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9: 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And you know we got actress, singer, producer, and talk show host Jennifer Hudson. 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
1: You want to do this? Okay. 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

0: Good morning and welcome to this week's edition of Inside the Southern University System. I'm Robin Merrick, and today we're talking about the power of giving, alumni engagement, and investing in the future of the nation's only historically Black university system, and of course that is the Southern University System. So the foundation recently kicked off its 2026 RUN campaign with the theme From Southern and Beyond, the annual giving initiative that culminates later this summer with Give Day. So today we'll discuss the origins of the campaign, this year's goals, how supporters can contribute, and why philanthropy remains so critical to the continued success of Southern University, our students, and our programs. So joining me today are Dr. Bianca Williams. She's the Vice President for Institutional and Legacy Giving for the Southern University System Foundation. Mr. Christopher Freeman, he's VP for Advancement Operations, and Mr. Robert Harrison, Director of Development, all from the Southern University System Foundation. Good morning, folks, and thank you for joining us today.
1: Thank you for having us this morning.
0: Yeah, glad to have you guys here this morning. So going to get started right away for our listeners who may not fully understand the role of the Southern University System Foundation. Talk to us a bit about the mission of the foundation and the work that you do to support Southern University and all of its campuses. And Dr. Williams, I'll start with you.
2: Hi, Southernites near and far. I hope this message is reaching you all really well. Thank you, Dr. Merrick, for allowing us the space to speak with our Southernites and Southern supporters. Primarily, our role as part of the Southern University System Foundation is to secure financial support for each of the five campuses of the Southern University System, allowing us to provide broader educational advantages to our students and encouraging research among our faculty. So in doing that work, that brings us to, of course, diverse people, diverse givers of all sorts with different priorities. And our RUN campaign is an opportunity to really allow our supporters to engage with the menu of opportunities we have to support and give back at Southern. So we certainly look forward to this time of the year to engage our supporters in the variety of ways that we have opportunities to do so over the next 90 days. So thank you so much for allowing us to kind of bring some of that to light here.

0: support their favorite causes here at Southern University. So since 2013, our campaigns have raised more than $140 million in 2025 alone, right? Mm-hmm. We had a benchmark and banner year raising more than $25 million. And that's not just something our staff does, right? That's through the efforts of our advocates, our you know, individuals that go out and share, make contributions and inspire others to make donations to areas of affinity to Southern University and to the campuses of the Southern University system. And this campaign it's been on a tremendous roll in the past few years. And this year, we look for even more growth and engagement from our alums, our friends, and from the greater community.
1: Yeah, and you guys, like I said, getting kicked off already and really starting to see some growth there. So Chris, coming to you, this year's theme is From Southern and Beyond. Talk a bit about the meaning behind the theme and what message do you hope that it sends to our alumni and supporters?
2: Functionally, we really wanted to capture something that talked about the potential of our alumni. The Artemis mission to the moon sort of captured the world's attention. And we wanted to show what Southern contributed to that mission. That's why we brought Morgan Watson on and his contributions at NASA and his history there. And also to show the continued presence of Southern engineering to those programs. And we really sort of hope that, you know, with Dean Martin, to be able to see what the future could hold for Southern and our alumni moving forward.
1: That's right. So Morgan Watson and Dean Leland Martin led the way in the conversation and the kickoff, and certainly their background in STEM was definitely important in that space. So Chris, Bianca, Robert, hang on just a moment. We're going to take a short break and we're going to come back to Inside the Southern University System. Of course, we're having this great conversation with Dr. Bianca Williams, Chris Freeman, and Robert Harrison. They're all from the Southern University System Foundation. We're talking about the 2026 RUN campaign and its theme From Southern and Beyond. We're going to keep it locked right here. We'll hope you'll join us right back after the break in just a few short moments. Right here on the Cumulus Media Station, we're Inside the Southern University System.

0: Here's what happened last week on Inside the Southern University System. Good morning, Ernest Bowman, and welcome to Inside the Southern University System.
1: Good morning. I'm glad to be here. Very glad to be here this morning.
0: Yes, sir. And we are very glad to have you. First of all, congratulations on the Stellar Award nomination. Tell our listeners what the Stellar Awards represent in gospel music and why this recognition is such a major accomplishment.
1: Well, the Stellar Awards is considered the Grammys of Black gospel music. And as far as the, you know, the major, everybody, I think every gospel artist strives to be, to get even be considered, even be nominated. And for, it's a big thing for HBCU gospel choirs, because in the past few years, the gospel HBCU gospel choir is not as it once was when I was in school, maybe when you were in school, but now I'm seeing a resurgence. So it's an honor for them to reconsider, I mean, to consider the impact they've had, the impact college gospel choirs have on gospel music.
0: And, you know, we were blessed, Elder Bowman, we were blessed to hear you all perform for the graduation ceremony, for the undergraduate ceremony for Southern University and A&M College. And, man, you took the roof off the place both that day as well as the graduate ceremony. It was just so much spirit and energy in the F.G. Clark Activity Center. But I've got to ask you, with all that spirit and energy, what was your

0: reaction when you learned that the choir had received the Stellar Award nomination?
1: Funny you mentioned that. I actually received the emails in graduation.
0: Oh, wow.
1: It was during the processional. the faculty had just got in place. So I sat down because I was tired of standing. I sat down and scrolled through my phone. I saw one email from the SAGMA, which is Stellar Award Gospel Music Association. Mm-hmm. Then I saw another one that said, you know, congratulations, you all have made. And I just got up and took off running right through the middle of the choir and said, we made it, we made it, we made it. And I had to remind myself, hey, hey, it's graduation, calm down. Processional going on. But I was really excited. I was really excited.

0: We are back. It's Inside the Southern University System. We're glad you're joining us once again. I'm Robin Merrick, and today we're joined by Dr. Bianca Williams, who's Vice President for Institutional and Legacy Giving, Christopher Freeman, Vice President for Advancement Operations, and Robert Harrison, Director of Development. They are all coming to us from the Southern University System Foundation, and we are discussing the 2026 RUN campaign that kicked off recently. So, Robert, the campaign kickoff, like we said, it's just taken place. Tell us about the energy and excitement that was surrounding this year's launch event. You had Morgan Watson, you had Leland Martin, you had Nicolette Gordon. What were some of the significant highlights of the day?
1: Well, that kickoff is meant to inspire those individuals who are friends, our advocates, right? Those individuals that have participated in the campaign before, and those who are interested in being engaged with us, right? The main point we got away from that kickoff with the concepts from Morgan Watson and Dean Martin were the inspirational engagement that Southern University has provided, the workforce that Southern University has put out into the world. And it talked about the connectivity of Southern University being partners with the space program, right, with Apollo 11, to the Artemis 2, and now students currently working on Artemis 3. And, a lot of this engagement happened with our first cohort with Morgan Watson being on that first Apollo 11 team working on rockets. And now you have current students, right, alums, and looking at beyond. And so it's just an inspirational moment to continue to conspire with our audience to get those individuals to see that we have over 30 programs and platforms on this year's campaign, broken out between all of our campuses and areas of affinity for individuals to join on, become an advocate, right? Tell their story, bring others along, and also record their information as a living legacy to others to engage, make contributions, and share those stories to raise those resources and funds that we need for Southern University.
0: So, Robert, you talk about having everyone involved. And Bianca, I want to ask you, how important is it to create moments like this kickoff to bring our alumni, our students, our faculty, our staff, supporters, just everyone together around this common cause?
2: Absolutely. It's critically important. Our supporters are how we get our work done. And in the world that's so busy and information is constantly coming at us from a variety of sources, in a variety of causes, it is the time that we get to reconnect to our Southern mission here at the Southern University System. So we certainly encourage advocacy amongst our supporters to help us spread the word. It's really easy to stop a friend and ask them, have you heard about the work that's going on at Southern University? Can I connect you to some of the work we're doing, the resources we have available? We have a great opportunity here at Southern University. Most causes that interest people, from healthcare in our nursing school to art, our dance program, and a variety of spaces. We have a space for a philanthropic minded person who's interested in giving. So us taking the time to do something like the kickoff and all of the things that are going to happen between now and SU Give Day, this time period is just really critically important for that.
0: I can imagine. So, Chris, how much has the campaign raised to date? Robert mentioned it earlier, but I want to underscore that point, how much it's raised to date since the inception of us doing this every year. And what impact have those dollars had across the entirety of the Southern System?
3: Yeah, we believe we started this up in 2013. And since then, we've raised over $150 million. I think it's probably closer to $160 to $170 million in total for the Southern University System. And as for how those funds have been used, they've seen their impact throughout the system with scholarships, internships, emergency student support, professorships, professional development, and just like professional services. This helped to fund like the master plan that we're having the opportunity to really see implemented across all of our campuses.
0: So do we have a goal this year for this year's campaign, Robert?
1: Oh, yes, Dr. Merrick, we have a goal, and in good faith, we're going to reach that goal. This year's goal for the campaign is to raise over $25 million by the end of 2026.
0: Okay, well, I'm writing that down. $25 million to be raised from now into the end of this year. So
1: Absolutely, absolutely.
0: we've got a lot of work to do to
1: We've
0: make
1: got a lot of
0: that
1: work to do, but last year we raised over $25 million, and so we're looking for to at least reach that number and go above and beyond, right? And we know we have the resources, the tools, the platform, the people, and this is why we're doing this kickoff and this next 90 days of asking individuals to be a part of our campaign.
0: Many people who are listening know that Southern University is a public institution, and all of our campuses, our five campuses across the state of Louisiana, and they see this as, well, the public is supporting the university by way of, state dollars, but it's so important that we have this philanthropic support to come into the university. And Bianca, what are some of the areas and programs that donor support really helps to strengthen? Chris mentioned a few of them earlier, but take a deeper dive into some of the very specific areas where support really comes into play.
2: Absolutely. I think that's one of the best or the strongest positions we have is that our donors really have the power to choose how they want to support. We are constantly growing and looking for more ways to serve our supporters as they choose to serve us. We have a variety of initiatives. So many people choose to support scholarships, and we're so thankful for that. We have our this is our unrestricted campaign, so it services all of our units. You'll see on as you visit the SU Give Day page. I'm inviting all of you to visit that page to learn a bit more about those projects that you can support there. But you can certainly find the initiative that you connect most to and that you are driven to support. You have the power to give to the SU programs that you truly love or to take the time to learn about other programs that are listed there. I hope that you'll consider it a marketplace, a place where you can kind of browse around, learn more, select areas, multiple areas if you choose to provide support across the board a bit. So there plenty options for a person who's interested in supporting Southern there.
0: And so, Dr. Williams, give us that web address where we can make certain that we underscore and highlight that for those who are listening right now and want to stop and maybe go to their computer or their device right now and give.
2: Absolutely. So, Chris and Robert, you guys can help me if I'm at all wrong, but I believe it is sugiveday.org. And we certainly invite you to join us there, sugiveday.org.
0: Got it. SUGiveDay.org is where you can find the number of ways that you can support the university through philanthropic giving. And we are really excited to accept all of those. Robert, one of the major highlights of the campaign is Give Day. It's coming up later this year in August. So explain what Give Day is and why it has become an important tradition.
1: Well, Give Day is the end of our viral campaign, right? And it's not only viral online. We do send out a mailer to over 60,000 of our constituents. We'll receive a direct mailer with fundraising initiatives that encourages alumni and friends to rally behind the Southern University system, right, to secure those philanthropic contributions. And that's what's really important to our campaign. And if we look around the nation, I don't think there's a college out there that does not do a Give Day campaign. And one of the things we've prided ourselves as we've built this over the past 14 years is the benchmarks that Southern University's campaign does, right, to our peers and demographics, but to industry. And Southern University has led the way in having our giving page and our giving day. And we look forward to having individuals contribute to that as we lead up to August the 27th and Give Day.
0: All right, August the 27th, folks, mark your calendars. That is the last day to give to make your gift count for this year. Of course, we'll take contributions beyond that, but we certainly want to highlight Give Day on August 27th. So, folks, we're going to take a short break right now, and we're talking philanthropy, we're talking impact, and we're talking the future of Southern University with our team from the Southern University System Foundation. We're going to pause for just this quick break, and when we return, we're going to hear more from our guests, Bianca, Christopher, and Robert with the Southern University System Foundation. Keep it locked right here. Be right back.

0: Here's what happened last week on Inside the Southern University System. So, Elder Bowman, before the break, we were talking about a number of things about the choir, but I do want to also ask that the choir was nominated in a new category for the Stellar Awards. Tell us about the category and what makes this nomination especially meaningful for you.
1: This category is HBCU Choir of the Year. Now, there are multiple, it is abroad. It's not only gospel choirs, it's just HBCU choirs. So there are some concert choirs in the category. And it's it's an honor for us to even be considered. And in us, along with other HBCUs, some of our choirs we have made relationship with, as is Tennessee State is one. We were just there in April, and they are choir. Actually, I have watched them epitomize for years, and there are some choirs like Howard and NCAT, and some choirs who are really good who we look forward to seeing. So it's an honor to be recognized because, you know, as I said earlier, the College Gospel Choir had kind of died down, but now we're seeing a resurgence. So it's an honor to be even looked at for the Stellar Award.
0: That is fantastic. Mm-hmm. So, you know, people, Elder Bowman, people see the performances, but they don't always see the preparation that goes into what you all do. Tell us about what goes into preparing the students for these performances.
1: Hard work.
0: Without giving secrets away.
1: Okay. Yeah. Hard work. It's a bit challenging because a lot of them come from backgrounds, and we have a lot of what I call COVID children who went through a whole area where there was no choir. Mm-hmm. So they come to me, and the training they get, like if you ask any choir member, say, what is one of Mr. Bowman's favorite things saying? One of them, they're going to say, we sing with a round sound. And they don't know what vibrato is. So it comes hard work. So I'm having to a lot of times deprogram and reprogram. Then the semester ends and I have to do it all over again. Mm-hmm. Then that group graduates. So you have to retrain again. So it's a lot of training. And there's a lot of spiritual training because we're non-denominational. So we have all from all backgrounds.

0: We are back. It is Inside the Southern University System. We're finishing up our conversation today with Bianca Williams, Vice President for Institutional and Legacy Giving, Christopher Freeman, Vice President for Advancement Operations, and Robert Harrison, Director of Development, all with the Southern University System Foundation. And I'll just take this moment and give a quick shout out to your CEO, Alfred Harrell III, for being the CEO of the Southern University System Foundation. And want to make sure he knows that we're thinking of him this morning as we're having this great conversation around Southern University Give Day and the kickoff for this year's RUN campaign. So, Bianca, how can alumni, friends, and corporate partners, and even community supporters participate in Give Day and the broader campaign? What can they do to join in?
1: Absolutely. And we've mentioned this a little bit earlier. We really encourage those who are supporters of Southern University system-wide to advocate. Join us, sign up, and be a volunteer. Use the resources we have available on the SUGiveDay.org page to assist you in your advocacy. Sign up so we can really quantify the work you're doing. Reach out to us if you have any questions or need any support in your advocacy. That is one of the most important ways you can help to help us to grow the message and get it out to as many supporters as possible. Of course, your gift is important. All gifts are important to us, and we appreciate them all. So making your own personal gift during this time is important. And you know, we invite you to belong. And when we say to belong, that's, you know, find your area. We're welcoming you into these spaces that you love so much, to continue volunteering, looking for other ways that you can continue to stay close to the mission and help us to reach our goals. So we certainly look forward to having you, all of our supporters, join and find the exact place where they belong in this work.
0: Chris, some people may think their contribution is too small to matter. What would you say to encourage participation at every giving level? Bianca just said that all gifts matter, but what would you do to encourage that?
2: What I'll say is, well, the thing I love about Give Day and giving days in general is it is that moment every year where all of those smaller gifts really sort of start to really make an impact. We have challenges and matches, and that's largely are based on gifts, period, to gifts to those certain funds, gifts to those missions. We have who's showing up competitions, such as the Alumni Challenge. We're also doing a Greek Challenge. And it doesn't matter what the giving level is. If you make a gift, it counts just as much. If it's $10 versus $100 versus $1,000, they all count the same because we're talking about gifts.
0: Yeah, we're talking about gifts and they all add up. I think that's what I love to hear, that every gift adds up to the total. And, you know, financial gifts are important for us, of course. But Robert, beyond financial support, what are some other ways that alumni and supporters or others can just help advance the mission of Southern University?
3: Well, Bianca touched upon it earlier, right? We have this thing going. We call it give, advocate, and belong. Mm-hmm. And those three areas right there gives you the flexibility to share our story, to share our mission, right? The more we get it out there and put it in front of others, the more the resources return back to Southern University. Some of the analytics behind the science of what we do, right? We're just not putting information out there, but there's a science to this. And the more clicks that you get as a fundraising page, the more dollars that you receive. So don't think that if I share this on social media and I didn't raise any dollars, it's not having an impact. It's directly correlating and having an impact, because the more people see it, they hear our story, they see the passionate cries that we have, that give, advocate, belong means a lot.
0: Yes, I love that that was part of the theme as well. Give, advocate, belong, figure out where you fit into to all of those areas. Bianca, what would you say to a graduate who loves Southern, or even just a supporter who loves Southern, who has never made a gift before?
1: Oh, wow. That's a great question. Our alums, our graduates, they are so positioned to know the greatness that exists at Southern University. They are in position to know that no gift is too big or too small to serve this mission. I certainly invite all of our graduates, you know, be it our most recent graduate graduating class to our more seasoned alums to certainly take a look at giving to Southern at this time. We are growing in ways that we probably could not have imagined years ago, and we have a vision for where we are going, and we certainly want you to find your space amongst this progress, and we want to be a partner in your philanthropic goals. So certainly a person who has never made a gift, we invite you to explore what your financial support and advocacy can do here at Southern.
0: So, Bianca, I want you to underscore one more time that website where we can give or where we can go and explore where the needs are and where we might want to place our support. It's sugiveday.org, but tell us more what we can find on that site.
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0: I love it. 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I want to thank you, Dr. Bianca Williams, Chris Freeman, and Robert Harrison from the Southern University System Foundation for joining us today. Glad to have you guys here. And kudos on the incredible work that you each are doing to support students and strengthen the Southern University system. 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Of course, that is from Southern and beyond. Folks, we've enjoyed having you here on this week's edition of Inside the Southern University System. We hope you have a great rest of your weekend. And for everybody here at Inside the Southern University System, I'm Robin Merrick, wishing you a great rest of the weekend. See you back next week.

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10: Have you ever noticed that you mostly breathe through one nostril at a time? Even when you're not sick, even when your allergies aren't bothering you. The body actually switches the dominant nostril as frequently as every 2 hours while we're awake. That's according to Adam Taylor, an anatomy professor at Lancaster University in the UK. This alternating cycle is automatic. It's regulated subconsciously by the hypothalamus and the brain, he said. Your body does this to give each nostril a chance to rest and repair, so they don't get too dried out, which could make it easier for pathogens and inflammation to cause damage. Now, Taylor also said, studies suggest the left nostril may be more dominant, and when the right nostril is dominant, the body is in a more alert or even stressed state. Who knew? Pretty fascinating stuff. I'm Dr. Sanjay Gupta, helping you live a better life.
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13: It's Didi in the morning. 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
13: What happened? Starsky and Hutch breaking up?
14: Yeah.
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15: And you know we got actress, singer, producer, and talk show host Jennifer Hudson. 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
9: If you are struggling with substance abuse, alcohol, pills, whatever it may be, first of all, it's nothing to be ashamed of. We know addiction is a brain disease, and we also know getting into recovery can be tough. Also, in case this helps, I want to tell you about a new study out of Harvard School of Public Health, which found that spiritual belief, the idea of a steady religious practice, had a protective effect from addiction. Experts we talked to told us there were probably a few reasons why this might be the case. Number one, excessive drug and alcohol use would not be the norm in a religious community, and people want to fit in. Two, a belief in a higher power provides people with hope and solace, great foils for addiction. And three, and I think there's some merit to this, regular attendance in a faith community also provides connection. Just like in AA, camaraderie and social support is often what you need. I'm Dr. Sanjay Gupta, helping you live a better life.
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0: It's Didi in the morning. And if you missed the show, what is that one thing that makes you have a fulfilled life?
1: All bills paid.
0: No.
1: Damn.
2: A job that you love.
0: That's it.
1: A job that you love.
0: A job that you love, they say.
2: And listen, the day I got this one, my life was fully fulfilled.
1: Well, ours was destroyed.
2: Hey, you know you don't mean that. I'm off air, he likes me, y'all.
0: What happened? Starkey and Hutch breaking up?
1: Yeah.
2: No, never.
1: Yeah. Since you've been here, we've been Deuce Hazard. Now, look, man, next week, we're going to get your money right if it's tight with Money Making Mondays. Financial expert Ash Cash will be tapping in.
2: Hey. And you know we got actress, singer, producer, and talk show host Jennifer Hudson. She's going to be sliding through.
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5: Have you ever noticed that you mostly breathe through one nostril at a time? Even when you're not sick, even when your allergies aren't bothering you. The body actually switches the dominant nostril as frequently as every 2 hours while we're awake. That's according to Adam Taylor, an anatomy professor at Lancaster University in the UK. This alternating cycle is automatic. It's regulated subconsciously by the hypothalamus in the brain, he said. Your body does this to give each nostril a chance to rest and repair so they don't get too dried out, which could make it easier for pathogens and inflammation to cause damage. Now, Taylor also said, studies suggest the left nostril may be more dominant, and when the right nostril is dominant, the body is in a more alert or even stressed state. Who knew? Pretty fascinating stuff. I'm Dr. Sanjay Gupta, helping you live a better life.
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9: Hey. 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

0: Big Easy 102.9, New Orleans' best mix of R&B on this Sunday morning. It's Gerald's Jazz Cafe. 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
11: A Better Life with Dr. Sanjay Gupta.
12: People have started using AI for all sorts of things, but I cannot think of an area where the stakes are higher than your health. First of all, I'll tell you this. I know doctors who have cracked some seemingly impossible cases with the help of AI, so it can be a powerful tool. But AI can also hallucinate, provide bad advice, and be just as confident when it does that. If you do decide to plug any personal medical information into one of these chatbots, you should know that while the companies that created them have robust privacy protections in place, they are not bound by HIPAA, like your healthcare provider is. Whatever the advice presented to you, take it with a degree of healthy skepticism. Always get a second opinion. And remember, if you ever experience concerning symptoms, skip the AI consult and head straight to the ER. I'm Dr. Sanjay Gupta, helping you live a better life.

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8: How often do you stop to wonder whether you should share something that's revealing, maybe even embarrassing, with a partner, a friend, or even your boss? In her new book called Revealing, The Underrated Power of Oversharing, behavioral scientist Leslie John says doing just that can help you deepen relationships that are vital to your life. We need people to trust us in order to get things like love, friendship, and career success. That's what she told us. When you make yourself vulnerable by revealing something sensitive, it does make other people trust you. In turn, when you ask someone to reveal something about themselves, showing that interest will generally lead someone to like you more. Why? Because people like to be asked about themselves, she says. It also signals that they are discriminating and choosy, but in a good way. I'm Dr. Sanjay Gupta, helping you live a better life.
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4: Hey. And you know we got actress, singer, producer, and talk show host Jennifer Hudson. 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

0: Big Easy 102.9 New Orleans, best mix of R&B on this Sunday afternoon. Thank you for making us a part of your day. 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
10: A better life with Dr. Sanjay Gupta.
11: Making sure your kids get enough sleep. It's one of the most important things you can do for them as a parent, and yet it's often overlooked. Not only does sleep in the early years set the stage for mental and physical health, it also creates the foundation for how one sleeps later in life. That's according to the National Sleep Foundation. Now, that organization recommends 14 to 17 hours a night for newborns, 12 to 15 for infants, 11 to 14 for toddlers, 10 to 13 for preschoolers, and 9 to 11 for school-aged children. When it's age appropriate, start by talking to your kids about why sleep is important. It helps their body grow, helps their brains learn, helps their mood stay steady. Don't underestimate the importance of a routine. You can even narrate what you're doing step by step to help them along the way. I'm Dr. Sanjay Gupta, helping you live a better life.
8: It's Dee Dee in the morning. And if you missed the show, what is that one thing that makes you have a fulfilled life?
12: All bills paid.
8: No.
12: Damn.
13: A job that you love.
8: That's it.
12: A job that you love.
8: A job that you love, they say. Damn.
13: And listen, the day I got this one, my life was fully fulfilled.
12: Well, ours was destroyed.
13: Hey, you know you don't mean that. I'm going to off air, he likes me, y'all.
8: What happened? Starkey and Hutch breaking up?
12: Yeah.
13: No, never.
12: Yeah. Since you've been here, we've been deuce a hazard. Now, look, man, next week, we're going to get your money right if it's tight with Money Making Mondays. Financial expert Ash Cash will be tapping in.
13: Hey. And you know we got actress, singer, producer, and talk show host Jennifer Hudson. She's going to be sliding through.
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0: Big Easy 102.9, New Orleans' best mix of R&B. Oh, yeah. Man, that brings back some memories I probably shouldn't be having right about now. I'm just saying. Sometimes, man, Luther and Sade, they all sing to you. They preach to you. They can get you through some things. Oh, great music on the way from Pieces of a Dream, Joe, and more. 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
1: You say you need someone to be there for you, to love you all night long. 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

That's the latest from Chris Brown. It's called Under the Influence right here on Big Easy 102.9. And we're going to keep the vibes vibing on this Sunday. Everybody calls this the sing-along song. Olivia Dean, Man I Need on Big Easy 102.9.

0: 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The sounds of Neo with Up, Out, and Gone. I am Tico Fox. 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And if you're cleaning up the house, getting ready for company to come over to have that great Sunday meal, get ready to turn your volumes up because I got more of your favorites on the way. 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And if you're just chilling with me, I got more of your favorites on the way. Hang tight for Notorious B.I.G. Got some Brent Faiyaz. Have to on the way, along with TLC and more. 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
9: A better life with Dr. Sanjay Gupta.
10: We all know how important it is to stay active as we age, especially as we get older. But I've come to realize that for as good as people are about getting their cardio in, a lot of older folks really don't seem to be doing the recommended amount of strength training or even understand why it's so important. It helps you stay functional and therefore independent for as long as possible. Certified strength and conditioning specialist Dana Santis says a great place to start is not with dumbbells or barbells, but with your body weight, which allows you to build strength while also learning how your body moves and where your limitations exist. It also reduces the risk of overwhelming your connective tissue, which adapts more slowly than muscles as we get older. Once you're comfortable, you can dial up that intensity, but do it slowly, do it carefully. I'm Dr. Sanjay Gupta, helping you live a better life.
11: It's Didi in the morning, and if you missed the show, what is that one thing that makes you have a fulfilled life?
12: All bills paid.
11: No.
12: Damn.
13: A job that you love.
11: That's it.
12: A job that you love.
11: A job that you love, they say.
13: And listen, the day I got this one, my life was fully fulfilled.
12: Well, ours was destroyed.
13: Hey, you know you don't mean that. I'm going to tell off air, he likes me, y'all.
11: What happened? Starkey and Hutch breaking up?
12: Yeah.
13: No, never.
12: Yeah. Since you've been here, we've been Deuce of Hazard. Now, look, man, next week, we're going to get your money right if it's tight with Money Making Mondays. Financial expert Ash Cash will be tapping in.
13: Hey. And you know we got actress, singer, producer, and talk show host Jennifer Hudson. She's gonna be sliding through.
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1: 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First of all, I have to be honest with you, baby. I lied when I told you I never want to see you again.

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2: 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I'm Coco Jones with my new song, Love a Girl. It's Your Music. Plus.
1: Here's Coco Jones on who she would love to collaborate with.
2: There's so many, but I'll name a few. Beyonce, because obviously she's Beyonce, and I would just learn so much. Jasmine Sullivan, I just love her voice. I love her runs. Brandy, I mean, Vocal Bible. And honestly, I would love to do something with, like, the girly girls that I'm around, like Ella. I would love to do something with Summer Walker. Do something, I don't know, with the girls, Victoria Monet.

0: It's Dee Dee in the morning, and if you missed the show, what is that one thing that makes you have a fulfilled life?
1: All bills paid.
0: No.
1: Damn.
2: A job that you love.
0: That's it.
1: A job that you love.
0: A job that you love, they say.
2: And listen, the day I got this one, my life was fully fulfilled.
1: Well, ours was destroyed.
2: Hey, you know you don't mean that. I'm off air, he likes me, y'all.
0: What happened? Starsky and Hutch breaking up?
1: Yeah.
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1: Yeah, ladies, I know you're tired of the same old thing. 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
11: A Better Life with Dr. Sanjay Gupta.
12: Breast cancer is the most common cancer among women in the world. And according to a new study out of the University of Washington School of Medicine, an estimated 3.5 million cases a year are expected by 2050. Now, the good news is we've gotten so much better at screening, earlier detection, and cutting-edge treatments in many countries, including here in the United States. But even here in America, Black women have a death rate from breast cancer that is 40% higher than white women, a disparity that exists despite our world-class treatment infrastructure. So what can you do to lower your risk? Eat less red meat? 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Exercise is really important. Cut back on drinking, quit smoking. And remember this, you should start getting mammograms. At what age? 40. That's when you should start. I'm Dr. Sanjay Gupta, helping you live a better life.
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2: 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Starsky and Hutch breaking up?
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0: Non-attorney spokesperson, Chad Dudley. 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